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7: 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Speed is the most common factor we find in deadly crashes. 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These aren't freak accidents. They're choices, and every choice has a consequence.
6: If you see blue lights in 2026, expect a citation.
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0: Yeah. He said it was historically, generic beer was produced in Vancouver, Washington, and was simply labeled beer. It was brewed by the General Brewing Company. That's such a generic beer company, right? We're the Acme Brewing Company, yeah, which also produced Lucky Lager. There's a friend of mine, actually, named Lucky Lager, at their Vancouver brewery there in Washington until it closed in 1985. All right, so there you go. Thanks, Keith. Appreciate that.
1: Decisions to be made between lager and ale.
0: Yeah, right. Well, my buddy apparently went for the cheapest he could find, and it was just said beer on the can.
1: Oh, that
0: sounds like something Al from Married with Children would drink, right?
1: That's from Canadian artist Kim Mitchell.
0: Oh,
1: lager
0: yeah.
1: and ale is
0: yeah.
1: his song.
0: Ah, yeah.

0: Little Texas. 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

0: Radio. He is Eric Cronin. I'm Gary McNamara. Well, it just proves you and I don't buy beer.
1: We got some confirmation. Thanks to one of our great listeners.
0: And one of mine, too.
1: Yeah. Oh, another one. And so thanks to you guys who confirmed that it is indeed true.
0: Yeah. There is generic beer that just says beer.
1: Yeah. Yeah. He said it was historically generic beer was produced in Vancouver, Washington, and was simply labeled beer. It was brewed by the General Brewing Company. That's such a generic beer company, right? Or the Acme Brewing Company, which also produced Lucky Lager. There was a friend of mine, actually, named Lucky Lager, at their Vancouver brewery there in Washington until it closed in 1985. All right.

0: at Gil.
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11: 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Uncover money you may be unknowingly losing and then reposition it into assets that will give you liquidity, use, and control. Every strategy I design is rooted in math, backed by discipline, and built for real-world results. So let me ask you, what if there was a better way to build, protect, and then pass on your wealth? When would you want to know? Guys, welcome to the show. We're very excited about the information we're going to be covering today. We're giving away multiple giveaways. We create bulletproof retirement plans, so you don't have to worry about who's in office, whether we have inflation, depending if taxes are higher or lower in the future. Will Social Security be there when you need it? All of the questions we have when it comes to getting prepared for lifetime income without having a job or working our business. How exactly does that work? We use income-producing assets to create lifetime income streams. We
12: balance our portfolio so we have the right mix of asset allocation along with income allocation. Income allocation is one of the most powerful things you can have. Very, very important to include that in your portfolio. So what we're going to talk about, I get this question all the time. How much do I need to retire? We ask ourselves that question. How much do I really need to retire? And it's a very common and a very emotionally loaded question. I hear it all the time. So how much do I need to retire, Roger? Is it 500,000? Is it 1 million? Is it 3 million? The truth is, there is not a universal number. There is no universal check the block answer to that question, because let's face it, retirement is different for everybody. It's not about hitting some arbitrary account balance. It's about creating enough reliable income that is flexible to support your lifestyle that will last for the rest of your life, which is an unknown. How long will we live? That's an unknown number. So we need to know that we have types of contractual guarantees when it comes to getting prepared to get to and through retirement. We're going to uncover all of this on today's show. We're going to also offer some really cool white papers. Last week, we mentioned a free book, Don't Worry, Retire Happy, from a well-known economist in the financial world by the name of Tom Hegna. Those books are gone. We had the option for the first 10 callers to get that. So we are still offering some free white papers. And of course, if you just have questions, if your plan is maybe fuzzy, you got some information maybe you've heard on today's show or somewhere else and you would like to have a conversation with me, there's no cost, there's no obligation. It's just an initial phone call. You can call us at 910-583-4321. That number again to either call or leave a text with your name and your email would be 910-583-4321. And you just leave us that information, name, email, we will get in touch with you. We'll help you to schedule that initial phone call, or you can always go to our website, whitehorse-financial.com, whitehorse-financial.com, and schedule your own meeting. Very simple. I have a chat bot on the website. Her name is Alice. She does a very good job of answering questions and can even direct you to getting a meeting scheduled with me, and we can cover whatever you would like to talk to at that time. And again, I always say this, I don't rush anybody through a phone call. We have a conversation. It might be 15 minutes, might be 20 minutes, might be 25 minutes. It's not a problem. We'll confirm whether or not if we need to take another step. If we do, that will either be a face-to-face in the office, or we can do a virtual meeting if that is your preference. We try to be flexible when it comes to the meetings that we provide for our clients. So let's talk again. What exactly is the number that everyone wants to know? How much do I need? Well, let's look at it like this. How much income will I need and how will I generate it reliably? That's much, much more important than how much money do I need to retire. How much income do I need and how will I generate that number reliably? So we're going to talk about things like spending needs, inflation, longevity, taxes, healthcare, and several other different income planning strategies that can really help a retiree or a pre-retiree navigate market volatility with a lot more confidence. And so when you look at it, a quick way of thinking of what we're going to be covering today is retirement is about income, not just assets. Everyone's number is different. And the real question is sustainability. Sustainability of guaranteed lifetime income, ideally if you're married, for two people. So what's the magic number? It's a really, really misleading way to approach retirement. Oftentimes, financial media promotes the big idea there's a single retirement number. It used to be 1 million. Now it's 2 million. I think now they say 3 million. You know, they just keep changing the number. It's different for everybody because retirement needs vary dramatically depending on, number one, what are your lifestyle expectations? I'm sure yours are different from mine and mine are different from somebody else's. What about retirement age? I see everything all over the board when it comes to retirement age. I've seen people that are in their early 70s still working and or running a business and enjoying life. And that's what they want to do. I have other folks that come to me and they want to retire yesterday and they're in their mid 50s. Unfortunately, a lot of those folks can't retire yesterday. They're going to have to wait till at least 62, maybe even 65. But the point is, it is not a cookie cutter magic number for everyone. There's also things like longevity. Is there longevity in your family? The difference in people who die young is, well, number one, typically it doesn't cost their family as much, and it doesn't cost them as much because you die young. Consequently, you don't have the long stays in the hospital. You don't have the long stays in assisted living. You don't have the mind-boggling cost that goes along with surgeries and medication and procedures and CAT scans. I've seen anybody had one of those lately, and you see what the numbers are on that. You would have thought you bought a nice used car just for going through a machine for 10 minutes. Again, a lot of crazy things. What about taxes? That's a biggie. It's really a hot button now more than ever. People are really beginning to get it. Taxes are going to go up in the future. Taxes are going to go up in the future. It doesn't matter who's in office. Taxes are going to go up in the future. One of the analogies I give is one of the parties, the Democrats, they will absolutely run you over with a freight train when it comes to raising taxes. The Republicans, on the other hand, they will run you over with a Mack truck. Either way, you're going to be run over. Taxes are going up in the future. If you don't believe me, I encourage everyone to look at the U.S. debt clock and then ask yourself, would it be possible that the government will need more money in the future? And remember, there's only two places. There's only two places the government can get money. Only two. And that is by raising taxes, that's your money, and by printing more money, which makes your money in your pocket and in the bank and in your investment strategies worth less. Very, very important to understand. And then, of course, healthcare cost. I mentioned that a little bit earlier when it comes to longevity. And here's one of the keys to get to when it comes to all the different retirement risk. And I've heard some people say there's 11. I've heard some people say there's 7. I've heard some people say there's 8. I'll go along with there's 7. Okay. But regardless, they're out there. We can, most of us can agree on the top 7. Okay. Well, one of those is longevity risk, which I already covered. But see, longevity is a multiplier of every other risk, because the longer you live, the higher the probability there will be a market downturn, the higher probability taxes will go up, the higher probability you will have a health care cost event. All of these things are multiplying factors, because the longer we live, the longer we go through the different things that could happen in life. So again, we're starting the show right now. 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
12: I'm your host, Roger Harris. Today's show, we are talking about that magic number, which can be really misleading. How much do I really need to retire? I get that question a lot. We talked about, you know, is it a half a million? Is it 1 million, 2 million, 3 million? Pick a number. It really depends on a lot of moving parts that we are certainly going to cover today. Also, we're making a couple of free offers, and it is two really powerful white papers concerning sequence risk, one of my favorite topics, because it is so misunderstood and it is absolutely so devastating to anybody that reaches out to us. There's no cost associated with. They are two separate PDFs. They're really, really powerful, and we will email them to you. So we would need your name and, of course, your email. So if you've got questions, you've got concerns, you just would like to have that initial conversation with me, and you would like to discuss where you're at. Are you on track? Can you make improvements? Have you been in a position to optimize your assets by eliminating losses? We believe in buying income in investing the difference. We do not believe in buying term and investing the difference. That is not who we are. That's the other guys. We believe buying income and invest the difference. It all starts with income. Retirement is all about income. So questions, concerns, couple of things. You can go to our website, whitehorse-financial.com, whitehorse-financial.com. Schedule your own appointment. We got a chat bot there. She will help you. She will assist you in getting that appointment scheduled. Or you can call us. You can text us. The number is 910-583-4321. Again, that number is 910-583-4321. And just leave us your name and your email, your name and your email. If you got a specific thing you would like, hey, I want the white papers, let us know. We'll email them to you. If you'd like to have an appointment with me, then of course you can also do that. And again, let's get back to the magic number. What is the magic number? It's a really misleading number. And again, financial media often promotes the idea that, hey, there's just a single retirement number that everyone should target. That is just not true. It used to be $1 million and then it became $2 million. I think they're saying $3 million now. It just depends. But it varies for a number of reasons as to what you're going to need. But it all comes down to income. And it has to do with what is your lifestyle expectations? How do you expect to live? Are you gonna travel the world, or are you just going to go to the beach? I mean, what are you going to do? A retirement age, are you going to retire at 62? Or are you going to retire at 70 or sometime in between? What about longevity? Is there longevity in your family? Do you believe you have longevity? Do you believe your spouse has longevity? Or is it just the opposite? Because, you know, some people are going to have a 30-year plus retirement. Others, maybe not so much, maybe less than 10 years. Now, that one is unpredictable, but the next one is quite predictable, in my opinion, and it's taxes. Will taxes be higher in the future, lower in the future, or the same when you're ready to retire? I'll tell you this, taxes do get more complicated in retirement for a number of reasons, but I believe, as many people do, and very few people seem to think taxes will be the same or lower in the future, but I believe taxes will be higher in the future. I would recommend you plan for that. And so then if you're wrong, hey, you just have more money to spend, to use for legacy, to use for charities, to enjoy lifestyle, and less money going to the federal government. So who wouldn't like that? But what if you are thinking taxes will be lower, and as it turns out, you're wrong, and instead taxes are significantly higher? And now, instead of you having to withdraw, say, $65,000 out of your retirement account to get spendable $50 because you've never paid taxes on the $65,000, instead, maybe you have to take $75,000 out to get $50 spendable. That could be bad. The other thing is, I think we can all agree on, is if you live long enough, healthcare costs could be a major issue. That's why there is no magic number. And another one we don't hear a lot about is debt levels. I know a lot of people say you don't want to go into retirement with debt, and I can understand that. There's only one type of good debt that I'm aware of for the average person. Now, there are other strategies out there to do with collateralization and different things as a person becomes more and more high net worth, way to save money, whether it's doing things like investing in solar farms and different stuff like that. The government does give people a break for that, but you're talking about high net worth people. But for most folks, it's saying, hey, you got to get the house paid off. Hey, you got to get the house paid off. Well, don't get the house paid off to spite of building your retirement plan. Remember, the bank doesn't want your house. They just want you to make payments on it. And typically, a house payment is low interest, typically, and it's actually considered good debt because it is low interest and the government gives you a write-off. So that's a good thing. There's not a whole lot of debt that the government gives you write-off on, unless, again, we're talking there are some very high-level tax strategies, which I do work with folks who part of our office model for high net worth people that can help with some of those strategies. But for many of us, that doesn't apply. Okay, it just doesn't apply. What you want to do is make sure that you are funding your retirement properly. Once you've maxed out the 401k, ideally you want to redirect that extra money above and beyond the match into a strategy that gives you liquidity, use, and control. By the way, your house does not have liquidity, use, or control, and your retirement accounts, your 401k, your TSP, does not have liquidity, use, or control, whereas there are some strategies that absolutely do have that, and I would encourage everything above the match, if you're getting a match, I would recommend redirect into a strategy that will give you
14: tax advantages, the ability to use the money when you need it without penalties and have control over the money because you're not riding the ups and the downs and the massive swings of the market. Now, another area that can cause some misleading when it comes to what is my magic number, are you going to be doing a lot of traveling? Is there going to be some discretionary spending that you haven't even thought about? Maybe you want to contribute to college fund for the grandkids. Maybe you want to buy a vehicle for the grandkids. Maybe you want to start by a down payment on a house for kids or grandkids, depending. I mean, we're all different in our situations. But think of it like this. Two couples with identical portfolios may need completely different retirement strategies. We have no cookie cutter plans for our client families, whether you're married, whether you're single, whether you're a business owner, whether you have a family business. We believe retirement is very personal, and it needs to be unique to you and your unique situation, which is a lot of the things we've been discussing, like longevity, by what age do you retire, like healthcare costs. Have you set up your own long-term care strategy yet? Have you taken advantage of an asset-based long-term care? That's a really important thing to consider. And again, that's one of the things we help people with when they sit down with. Also, lifestyle really drives income needs. What is your lifestyle going to look like? It's different for everybody. Just keep this in mind, real simple. One size fits all planning does not work at all. And I have a lot of folks come to me from other advisors, from other financial firms, and that's pretty much what they have. They have a one size fits all. That's not typically the best way to go. And again, I get it. We don't know what we don't know, but what we do know, we need to actually take action. And the biggest action that we can take is making sure we're on track, make sure we have clarification. I recently had a gentleman reach out to me and he said, you know, I just want to know how my retirement is going to work. I just want to know how am I going to access income? What kind of contractual guarantees, if any, do I have for income? Is it possible if I or my spouse live long enough, could we run out of money? Those are really good questions. But here's the thing. It's getting the right type of asset class that gives you the contractual guarantees that you just can't get from a typical retirement plan that's based on you not paying taxes on the seed, but you will pay taxes on the harvest when you go to access the money in the future when you're no longer working. Again, you've got questions, you've got concerns, you would like to know more. Maybe you want to take advantage of a couple of those white papers we're offering right now about sequence risk, and I'm going to talk a little more about that later. But again, you got questions, concerns, give us a call, pick up the phone, go to our website, whitehorse-financial.com, or call 910-583-4321. 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
14: 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I'm your host, Roger Harris. Today's show, we are talking about getting prepared and getting to and through understanding what's my number. How much do I really need to retire? That is a really good question. I love that question, but that isn't the right question. The right question is, how much income will I need to retire, and how will I generate it reliably and consistently? That really is the question. So let's talk about a couple of things that I've been mentioning earlier on today's show. We do have a couple of white papers we're offering, and I got to tell you, I really love the white papers that I offer, guys, because they're really, really good. They're concise. They're to the point. They're informational. Okay. It's all about information. And once you have the information, you know, you're in a position where you can make better decisions. I mean, life is all about decisions, isn't it? Whether we make good decisions, bad decisions, what is it based on? It's based on the information that we have. And if you don't have the information, it's going to be really hard to make the decisions. I would dare say someone who is purely a broker, the guy that works at the corner financial services store right beside the McDonald's, he is not going to talk to you or she about sequence risk. They're just not. Why? Because it's there. It's looming. It's like saying, I'm driving down the road. I'm going across the country on a 3,000-mile trip, but I don't have a spare tire. But, you know, the guy that sold me the car said, hey, these tires, the probability are they just you won't have a flat. Hey, you might have four flats. The truth of it is sequence risk is worse than that. Having four flats and no spare tire. All you need is one flat and no spare tire. You're in trouble. Either way, you're on the side of the road. What actually is sequence risk? It's all about timing. Timing is everything. Now, whether you call it sequence risk, sequence of returns risk, it is a risk that's associated with the timing of distributions from an investment account that's being used for your retirement income. So a negative market return early in your retirement can adversely, I mean tragically, adversely is a light statement compared to how bad it can be, impact how long your retirement savings will last. And in this particular white paper, I'll give you a quick example, is if you had $1 million, and someone else you knew had $1 million in your portfolio, and you both decided you were going to have a 4% withdrawal rate. That'd be $40,000 a year. Okay, really, really simple. So here's the difference. One of you retired, and when you retired, the market was up. The market was growing like gangbusters. And in the white paper, it's a two-pager, by the way, we really get into the numbers. We really dig into the numbers. I'm not going to do the numbers over the phone. But let's say at the end of your 11th year of retirement, your $1 million has grown to $1.8 million, and your average return starting in year one was 8.9%, and you've taken $1.2 million out. That's amazing, right? That's incredible. And these are based on real numbers and historical look back going to 1996. Well, what if you didn't retire in 1996? You retired in 1999. Remember that? Right before we had the dot-com bubble and then the planes hit the tower. Remember all of that? Well, that same person retiring just 3 years later, starting with $1 million, taking out a 4% withdrawal rate, at the end of the 11th year of retirement, instead of having $1.8 million, you've got $250,000. Even though your average first year return was 6%, just a little bit behind the 8.9 of the other example, and you've only taken out $1 million. That's it. That's all you've taken out, but you've only got $250,000 left. What did you do wrong? Nothing. You retired at the same time the market was taking money out when you first had to start taking out that 4% to live off of, and you decimated your portfolio early on versus your portfolio way outpacing you in those first 3 to 4 years while you were taking out only $40,000. Guys, sequence risk, it is staggering how bad it can be just based on what the market does right before or right after you start taking income out of your asset allocation model. We encourage an income allocation model to supplement your asset allocation model. Again, I've mentioned this a lot. I don't think I've mentioned it on this show yet. We believe instead of buying term and investing the difference, we believe you should buy income and invest the difference. Have an optimized retirement plan by optimizing your assets and eliminating losses, creating better retirement plans. Number one, with paychecks. It's all about paychecks, followed by playchecks, and then a tax-efficient retirement. We do not want the IRS to be the number one benefactor

0: actually have a year-by-year play-by-play of exactly how that happened. So two really good papers. We spent some time putting these together, making sure these made sense for you. I would get the papers if I was you. I mean, they're amazing. They're really amazing stuff. So one of the other things that I'd like to cover as we are talking about getting ready to get to and through retirement and what is your number is understanding that it starts with spending, not saving. Okay, you've already saved, but now how are you going to spend? So instead of asking how much do I have, here's what you really want to ask. How much does my life cost? What do I mean by that? Well, this means understanding what are your essential expenses? What are your discretionary expenses? Let's put a number to paper. Okay, let's do it. What about inflation-adjusted future spending? Have you accounted for that a healthy inflation rate is 3% and has been over the last 30, 35, 40 years? But guess what? That's an average. Sometimes inflation might hit 8%. Remember that? Remember that when we had Biden in the office, you know, when he was sitting there, you know, we had an empty suit sitting in the chair at the time. And so, hey, guess what? 8% inflation can really be bad. Now, you say, well, yeah, but, you know, Social Security adjusts for it. Yeah, 1 year later. And I mean, we're still seeing the results of inflation. I mean, it's not great. Now, what about healthcare costs? It's different for everybody. Do you have some emergency reserves? All of this is retirement planning 101, but it really begins with a cash flow analysis. And that's really what we do for you, is we help you to see and understand that you need some cash flow that's income guaranteed for life, regardless of what the market does or does not do. So your spending really does determine your income needs. You need a spending plan to create clarity. You really need a spending plan because you need to know, how much am I spending? What's the cost of this? What's the cost of that? What about when we take those trips? What about, are we going to be eating out more when we're in retirement? Are we going to be traveling more? Are we going to be spending more on gas? I mean, all of the different things. Do we want to get a different type of vehicle for these travels? Do we want to fly? When we fly, do we want to stay Airbnb or do we want to stay in a resort? All of the different things. If you're saying, yeah, I'd like to do all of that stuff, great. Those are all different trips. But here's the key. Let's plan for them. And the planning doesn't come from the size of your portfolio. It comes from your guaranteed income needs, paychecks, playchecks, and a tax-efficient legacy, in that order. Let's get the paychecks taken care of. That's how we create, here at Whitehorse Financial, better retirement plans. It all starts with paychecks. Every bit of it starts with paychecks. So we know there are phases to retirement. I mentioned it a little bit earlier. I didn't get into a lot of detail, and we'll cover a little more detail in that. But also, I want to get into something that I recently put together. I think you'll find it very, very interesting. And it is where we have what I call my tips for my business owner. So we're going to cover that. We're going to get into that. Now, I think you'll find it very, very interesting. I know some of you aren't business owners, but a lot of you are. And I want to make sure that you know that that is something I help you do with exit planning. Another important break coming up. We'll be right back.
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0: 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Today's show, we are talking about the different aspects of retirement from an income standpoint. The question we get a lot is, how much do you really need to retire? Well, that's a great question. It's different for everybody. There is no magic number. Spending is a big deal. How much you're going to be spending, that's more important than saving. What you've saved is already saved. It's in your retirement accounts, assuming you're close to retirement or assuming you just like the plan. I got 40-year-olds. I got 30-year-olds that come to me wanting to know some of the concepts that we talk about on the show because they really want to get ahead. I think they want to retire really young is what it is. They don't like their jobs. But here's the other thing to keep in mind. Some of you love your jobs. And maybe I recently talked to a gentleman this past week

0: from Southern Pines, and we were talking about his retirement, which he's been retired for a long time, several decades, but he's got a granddaughter that he was really interested in her learning more about the concepts I talk about on the show. And we work with a lot of folks like that. It's referred to, as many of you have probably not ever heard this before, but it's called a Henry. You or your kids or your grandkids may be a Henry. What is that? That's typically someone who's young, who is what I call a high earner, not rich yet. Henry, high earner, not rich yet. So you're not worried about maxing out the 401k because maybe you are doing it. It's not a big deal, but you can't even access your 401k because you're not even close to 59 and a half. You're a young person that makes really good income and you'd like to know what you could do with it. Well, I would recommend what I call a Roth accelerator. A Roth is good, but a Roth accelerator is better. And that's what I would recommend. And so he and I had a conversation. He said, I'm gonna have my granddaughter reach out to you. And again, high earner, not rich yet. One of the worst things we can do is have maxed out our 401k, have excess money left over every month, and we don't really know what to do with it. And I do run into that quite a bit. Not as much as I do retirement planning, but I do run into folks in their 30s and 40s, and they've got significant incomes. They don't have a lot of debt. They have excess money every month. And a lot of them, they end up just keep shoving it in the 401k or just putting it in the bank. Neither one of those are great plans. Ideally, I would encourage, and again, if this is you or if this is somebody you know, I would encourage a Roth accelerator. What's a Roth accelerator? It's better than a Roth. It gives you more options. It has less limitations. It has less regulations, and it's more accessible. It gives you liquidity, use, and control, which is really, really powerful to have when it comes to getting prepared, getting to and through retirement. But what about on the way to retirement? Let's say you're maxing out that 401k at work, and you're in your, say, early 40s, late 40s, 50s, and you need a new vehicle. You need a new vehicle and you want to spend, say, $60,000 on whatever vehicle it is you want to get. I know it's hard to find a new one anymore for that much, depending on the size of the car, but the point is $60,000, you need it. What are you going to do with that? How are you going to get that money? You can get that money a couple of ways. One is you can finance it. Two is you can take out a savings and kill your own compounding and start all over again with saving. Well, there's a third option, and that's called utilizing something called a Roth accelerator that gives you access to your money without being penalized. So again, liquidity, use, and control is a very, very powerful thing. This, your 401k in your house does not give you liquidity, use, or control. So again, more information than I can really cover on one show. It's for a face-to-face, just to let you understand you have a lot of options, and I know what those options are, and I know how to help you find the best one for you and for your family in your unique situation. I have no cookie-cutter plans. We don't do that here at all. I mentioned this earlier. I didn't get that deep into it, but I'm just going to mention it again because some of you may have missed it, and I think it's really, really powerful. I recently had a gentleman bring it up to me, saying that he heard me talk about this and he took advantage of it, and he was glad he did. Let's talk about it. The three phases of retirement spending. So retirement spending really changes over time. Think about it now. You spend kind of similar in your 20s, 30s, 40s, and 50s. Just most of us, as we get older, we're making more money. So we just buy more stuff, right? Or we take nicer vacations. Well, retirement is different, because we have the go-go years, and that's where we travel. We first retired, whether we retired age 60, 65, or 70, or anywhere in between before or after. We initially probably want to travel. We want to do a lot of different activities, want to spend time with the kids, the grandkids. We have higher discretionary spending. Hey, let's face it. Retirement is six Saturdays and one Sunday, and most of us, we spend a lot more money on the weekends. Well, every day is a weekend. And so consequently, you're going to spend more money. That's the go-go years. You're enjoying life. That's why you work. Get the car, take the vacation, go on the cruise, buy the boat, get the country club membership, do all of those things. Buy the second home on the lake, at the mountains, at the beach. Take an Airbnb. Take lots of Airbnbs. All of the good, fun stuff, your go-go years. That's phase one. What's phase two? Those are the slow-go years. You travel less. And your spending is a lot more routine and it's predictable. Your spending is predictable, okay? You're doing things a little closer to home, okay? For obvious reasons, okay? Maybe you're in your late 70s. Maybe you're in not such great health. Maybe you just would still enjoy time with the family and doing things, maybe with your church or other community aspects that you enjoy. Maybe you move somewhere with it's a retirement community. I got one of my sisters is in a retirement community in Georgia. So consequently, you know, it's for 55 and above, you know, so it's kind of a different world. They don't let kids in there, right? So it's the slow go years now. And then there's a third phase, and we could just think of these in 10-year increments. It's not going to be like that for everybody, but the no-go years. The no-go years is you have increased healthcare and increased healthcare cost. You have support needs and support need cost. You have potential for long-term care costs. And I can tell you from personal experience with being a caregiver for my family members more than once, that can be very, very expensive. I say more than once, it was two different situations, but in both scenarios, being a caregiver. Remember, when you're a caregiver, one thing you will learn immediately is you cannot be in two places at one time. So whether you're working a job or running a business, you aren't doing that when you're being a caregiver. And if you're also having to come out of not just the cost of not working or not running your business like you need to, you may also have to come out of pocket, and that can be really devastating. So if we live long enough, we're gonna have the no-go years. So we can, and through some of the strategies we recommend, like long-term care, asset-based long-term care, we can relieve our family of not having to go through that. Doesn't always work out like that. It didn't in my case with my family that I've taken care of. But at the same time, you can get ahead of that. I know there's no one out there that says, yeah, I would like for my kids when they're in their 50s and 60s to have to struggle to take care of me, not just financially, but by missing work or not by running their business properly. I don't think anybody would say that listening to today's show. But you know what? It happens. And it happens a lot. So how can you avoid it? You plan for these things. Your plan must account for changing spending patterns. And in many cases, historically, mathematically, we have seen that a person who lives to be elderly, that would be well into your 80s and 90s, ends up spending more money the last 3 years of life, or somebody spends more money the last 3 years of that person's life than they did the previous 10 years. Why is that? Increased healthcare and support needs. That's why. So let's think of it like this. Your three phases of retirement spending. Spending is dynamic. It is not static. Early retirement often costs more, and this is the big one, healthcare costs rise later, unknown amounts of increases. So a lot of information on that particular topic, but it's one that I am very familiar with. And here's the thing. A lot of it is avoidable. You can do some things that have long-term care asset-based strategies baked into them that also are income-producing strategies. And we're going to talk about that when I come back. We're going to talk about one strategy with a very, very large A-rated financial institution that's offering a 52% bonus. And I'm going to cover that on the next segment.
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0: Hello, and welcome back to White Horse Financial Solutions. Today's show, we are talking about that magic number. What number do you really need in your savings in order to retire? Great question. We're covering a lot of information to get that answer for you and to let you know that we can help you with that. The key is just knowing, hey, I do need ongoing income even when I no longer have a job. So we convert those savings accounts, we revert those investments account, that asset allocation strategy into income allocation. Where's the income going to come from and how much am I going to get? Here's a question. How much of your income is going to be tax diversified. We all talk about a diversified portfolio, but have you ever thought about tax diversification? What are the three different ways to pay taxes? There is tax deferred, very popular. It's 401ks, TSPs. It's all those retirement accounts where you can contribute. You even get a match, but you don't have to pay taxes on the seed. And then down the road, 10, 15, 20, 30, 40 years from now, when you go to access that money, not only do you pay the taxes on the seed, which you've never, ever paid, you're going to also have to pay taxes on the growth. I call it the harvest at an unknown rate. And the question is, it always is the same question when it's taxes. Do you think, and what you think is important, even though what you think doesn't create fact, but let's keep in mind what we believe is powerful, but it doesn't create fact because we're dealing with the IRS here. Will taxes be higher in the future? Will taxes be lower in the future? Or do you think, that's the key, taxes will be the same in the future? So again, it's important to understand the types of money that you are accessing and why you're accessing them the way you are now. Does it make sense to fund a strategy that you don't have access to while you're funding it? You cannot liquidate it without being penalized in tax, and above the match, are you still putting that into the same strategy? I would encourage anyone listening, if you are currently funding a retirement plan, take the match above the match, redirect to a income allocation model that has tax diversification, i.e. tax-free. So we mentioned a 52% bonus being offered by one of the largest financial institutions in the world that never took bailouts, and they decided the Great Depression. They did not take bailouts in 08. Unfortunately, many people forget about 08, and there were bailouts. We, you, me, and even some of us, our children, had to bail out these financial institutions who were corrupt and mismanaged, and consequently, we had to bail them out. I don't work with companies like that at all. I have no intention of working with companies like that at all. That's not something I do. So this particular financial institution, A-rated, been around for over 130 years, and they are offering a 52% bonus. That is a real bonus, and it is toward income, and it is toward legacy. It is not to walk away with at the end of X number of years. Okay, it's a 52% bonus. So what does that look like? It could be cash. It could be a brokerage account. It could be a 401k. It could be a TSP. It could be any type of money you have. It could be lazy money sitting on the sidelines. I'll give you a quick example. If you have $100,000, day one, it becomes $152,000. If you have $200,000, day one, it becomes $304,000. If you have $500,000, day one, it becomes $760,000. This is for legacy and for income. Now, if you want immediate income, this may not be the best strategy for you. But if you can delay 5 years minimum, it could be a great strategy for you. Or even more to the point, I recently ran some numbers for a family, and they were looking at $1 million. Just put $1 million in, day one, it becomes $1.52 million. And they're just looking at it for a legacy play, because the $1 million is going to grow over the course of 10, 15, 20, 30 years. This couple is fairly young and in good health. They see themselves getting into their 90s. It could be well into 19, 20, 25 million or more that would go to their loved ones as a legacy. That may be something you're interested in. Maybe it's not $1 million. Maybe it's $500,000. Maybe it's $200,000. Maybe it's $100,000. But again, this is a strategy you really want to look at, because this 52% bonus is going away. Now, prior to it being 52, it was 45. It might go back to 45. It might go to 40. I've seen it as low as 35 in this particular strategy. Right now, it's 52. And that is going to go away June 15th. That's June 15th. Whenever you're listening to this, it is June 15th of 2026 that will be going away. And all you have to do, you don't have to get the money moved over by June 15th. You just need to get an application to see if you qualify for this and get it in the pipeline prior to June 15th. That's it. You don't have to fund it. You got up to 6 months to fund it. You can get the suitability taken care of. You can get the application taken care of, and you can sit on it for 1 month, 2 months, 3 months, 4 months. You have 6 months before you have to fund it. If you don't fund it after 6 months and it just goes away and you just kind of wasted your time, and quite frankly, my staff's time also, taking an application but not funding it. I've never had anyone do that, but you know, I'm not opposed to saying it could happen. If it does, that's fine. It's your decision. It's your money. It's your decisions. But here's the thing. Once you learn about this, it may or may not make sense for you. But I would encourage you, if you were thinking, hey, I'd like to know more about that, by all means, give us a call. Pick up the phone. Go to our website, whitehorse-financial.com. 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And schedule your own appointment and say, hey, Roger, I'd like to see what a 52% bonus would look like if I moved over, you know, $300,000 of my TSP. Or if I got this lazy money sitting over here, I got $150 lazy money. What would that look like? We can help you with that. We'll run some numbers. We'll show you what it'll look like. We'll answer your questions so that you understand what exactly this is and how it works. And we determine, is this a good fit for you? It may be. It may not be. It just depends. Depends on your unique situation. Remember, we do not have cookie cutter strategies here for our clients. We believe everyone is different. Everyone has a different fingerprint. Everyone has a different situation, and we help you with that. On the other hand, if you would like to see what that looks like, we will build that for you. That's not a problem. You can also call us or text us at 910-583-4321. 910-583-4321. Leave us your name and your email. If you'd like to say, hey, I'm interested in the 52% bonus, or you just put in their 52% bonus. But we do need your name and your email, and hopefully you don't have a private phone number. It actually comes up. We know how to get in contact with you, and we'll build a report for you. It is not a problem. Okay. We actually, that's what we do. We serve people. That's what we do as White Horse Financial people. White Horse Financial is, we serve people and we treat people the way we would like to be treated. And again, everyone's situation is different. We do not have cookie cutter approaches here at all. Now, let's get back to what we were talking about concerning everyone's different. You know, we got the go-go years, we got the slow-go years, and we got the no-go years. I'm not going to be able to go back and talk about all that. But here's some factors that we can really consider as to how much you may need. The amount needed for your retirement is going to depend heavily on several variables. One is longevity, which is unpredictable, but it is something we can make an educated guess on, a hypothesis, if you will. We can make an educated guess on our longevity. Have your parents lived long? Do you have longevity in your family? Do you have longevity? Do you take good care of yourself? Are you a healthy person? You know, the probability of longevity is there. I mean, if you don't believe you're going to have longevity, then you may not. A 30-year retirement requires a very different planning than a 15-year retirement. It really, really does. Just keep that in mind. I mean, really different. Takes you got to really know what you're doing to create a 30-year retirement plan with guaranteed income for 30 years, especially for two people. And that's what we specialize in. What about inflation? Could we have double-digit inflation? Well, we've had it in the past. Now, over the course of the last 30 years, it's averaged about 3.5. But there were times it was double digits, times it was 0.01. I mean, you know, it's all over the place. So ideally, you want increasing income over time. What about taxes? Could that be an issue that determines, yeah, your gross income and your spendable income are not the same. That is a big deal, and taxes could go up. We believe that. And then there's market volatility. Well, withdrawals during downturns can absolutely decimate a portfolio. We got more to talk about on these factors, but we have an important break coming up. We'll be right back.
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0: 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I'm your host, Roger Harris. I'm going to have to apologize, guys. I've got so much more information to cover, and I've only got 8-9 minutes here in front of me. So unfortunately, as normal, I have a lot more information to cover than I have time to go over. Do a real quick recap and then end up with some really important points when it comes to preparing for, getting to and through retirement, and understanding it's not about a retirement number. 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We're offering a couple of free white papers. I believe they're really powerful. They finger groove right in with this particular concept we're talking about, which is guaranteed lifetime income, contractually guaranteed. 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It needs to be based on income allocation. And it's two white papers called Sequence Risk. 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You can do that via text. You can call 910-583-4321. Leave us your name and your email. We will email these papers to you and you will get them and you can go over all that information. Or you can go to our website, whitehorse-financial.com, whitehorse-financial.com, schedule your own appointment, or just ask for the white papers. We'll send them to you, okay? We'll be happy to send that to you. So let's talk about the different factors that really affect the amount you need for retirement. And we covered several of them, but there's also the last one I did not cover, which was healthcare. Medicare does not cover everything. Just let's keep that in mind. And the last one, of course, this really is the last one. Market volatility, withdrawals during downturns can really damage your portfolio. So let's look a couple of things I want to cover before we close out today's show. I want to make sure you have access to this information and you understand. And if you got questions, we can get together and make that happen for you. Income planning strategies that can withstand volatility. I believe in a bucket approach where we have cash, we have bonds, we have long-term growth strategies. We want to understand there is a difference between short-term money, long-term money, and guaranteed income, contractually guaranteed. Structure creates confidence. Some of the things that can create lifetime guaranteed incomes are annuities. Why? Because they're contractually guaranteed lifetime income. It reduces your longevity risk. It helps stabilize retirement cash flow. Currently, there is, as I mentioned, one of the largest financial institutions in the world, A-rated, been around 130 years, offering a 52% bonus on one of their strategies, and it is a very, very powerful concept. If you would like to see that, what that would look like for you, and would that be a benefit for you, whether you need it for income or legacy or both, we can help you with that. That 52% bonus is going away June 15th. So real quick, we mentioned pros: guaranteed lifetime income, reduces longevity risk, helps stabilize retirement cash flow. You can get that from a lifetime guaranteed income annuity. I would recommend only work with A-rated companies that have survived the Great Depression. And ideally, more importantly, they did not take bailouts in 08. That will eliminate quite a few. Also, you can have protecting your principal and live off the interest. That is a traditional strategy we've heard about for years, using bonds, CDs, dividends, and interest payments. And the idea is to avoid spending your core nest egg. But again, that may not work out that way because, number one, if the market goes down, people say, well, bonds don't go down. Bonds do, in fact, go down. And here's the crazy part. Typically, stocks and bonds act as a teeter-totter. When one is up, the other one is down, vice versa. There have been historicals, and we've had in recent years, where stocks and bonds go down together. May not be something you would rely on for all of your supplemental income outside of Social Security and any pensions you may have, but certainly for a portion. And again, I encourage you to work with A-rated companies. Keeping a few years of income outside of the market, that is a good plan as you get closer and closer to retirement, but more importantly, converting lump sums and nest eggs into contractually guaranteed income, no matter how long you live. That can be a very powerful thing. One of the biggest takeaways is this: there is no perfect, okay, strategy, only the right fit. It's about what do you need, what makes the most sense. I'll give you some examples. Every retirement income strategy is going to involve trade-offs between growth and stability, between liquidity and guarantees, between inflation protection and high rates of return. The best plan is not the one with the highest theoretical return. It's the one that aligns with your goals, your risk tolerance, and your income needs if you're married for two people. So truth of it is, every strategy has strengths and weaknesses. It'd be silly to say they don't. They're different, okay? I wouldn't use a race car to plow a field with, and I wouldn't take a tractor onto a racetrack. I mean, they're just different. They have different functions and different purposes. So balance matters a whole lot more than perfection, and the planning that you have should fit you as an individual and you as a family. That's really important, and a lot of it comes down to just the people you work with. I mean, I listen when I'm in front of a client a whole lot more than I talk. Because I can't learn a whole lot while I'm talking, but I can learn a whole lot while I'm listening. Now, my goal now is just to educate so that if you do happen to come in to see us or whether we schedule a virtual meeting, again, we always start everything with an initial phone call. There's no cost. It's very low key. We don't pressure anybody in anything. I don't want you to be my client. If you don't want to be my client, if you're not a good fit for me or if I'm not a good fit for you, then great. No big deal. We can still be friends. You can still listen to me on the radio, hopefully, if you want to. But the key is you need to find somebody that you can relate to. Our goal is to improve your situation. My goal is really to optimize your assets by eliminating losses. And if I put together a plan that is an 80% optimization of what you currently have, in other words, it increases your probability of success. It increases your income by, say, 80%. But you only and maybe I come up with four different things we do to make that happen, but you only want to do one of them. That's fine. It's not a problem. Okay. You don't have to do everything I recommend. Okay. But if you recommend to do one thing that I recommend out of, say, four, and it improves your situation by, say, 25 or 30%, that's a win. That's a win for both of us. My goal is to help you, to assist you, to help you better understand what you have available to you. And here's the thing. Like everything else in life, the sooner you plan, the better off you are, okay? And one takeaway, I know a lot of people aren't as acutely aware of this as they should be. If you've got retirement accounts that you've been funding through the government or funding through your employer for decades, once you hit 59 and a half years of age, 59 and 6 months, you have access to that asset. You can take that asset, you can move it, you can put it into much safer strategies with contractual guarantees, maybe even have a 52% bonus, guaranteed income, lifetime income and or legacy or both, even have baked into it a long-term care component, which is really powerful to have an asset-based long-term care that is triggered by a health event, but you don't qualify for it based on how good your health is leading into it. Again, we can explain that to you if you would like to know more. It's called a long-term care asset, and it's really, really powerful strategy. It's a double duty for one account that gives you not only income, not only legacy, but should you need it for long-term care, it could also be there for you for that. So there's a lot of really cool things you can do. The only way you can learn about whether that's a fit for you is you come in. So you got questions, you got concerns, you reach out to us, 910-583-4321, or go to our website, whitehorse-financial.com. 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
3: 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Investment in securities or the market involves a potential risk for loss of principal. Trading, therefore, may not be suitable for all listeners. Annuity guarantees are based solely on the financial strength and claims paying ability of the issuing company. 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Individuals should review contracts for specific details of the product's features and costs. Early withdrawals may subject the owner to penalties, fees, or taxes.
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5: Watching the situation, I'm Paul Stevens, Fox News. President Trump canceling weekend plans, including attending his son's wedding to meet with top advisors about the situation in Iran. In D.C., Fox's Madeline Rivera.
6: The president said this: "While I very much wanted to be with my son, Don Jr., and the newest member of the Trump family, his soon-to-be wife, Bettina, circumstances pertaining to government and my love for the United States of America do not allow me to do so. I feel it is important for me to remain in Washington, D.C., at the White House during this important period of time. Axios reports the president met with his national security team on Friday to talk about the war in Iran as he seriously considers new strikes. This comes after weeks of stalemate on a deal despite Pakistani mediators scrambling last minute to bridge any gaps. Secretary of State Marco Rubio says Iran wants to create a tolling system for the Strait of Hormuz, a scenario that he says is unacceptable.
5: Meantime, another major sticking point, Iran's enriched uranium, which the president claims they should not be able to keep. Director of National Intelligence Tulsi Gabbard stepping down amid her husband's cancer diagnosis.
7: The Director of National Intelligence Tulsi Gabbard, who oversees 18 agencies that keep the most important secrets in government, will leave her post on June 30th to help her husband as he fights an aggressive and rare form of bone cancer. She made the announcement after informing the president, according to reporting from Fox Digital. Gabbard posted a copy of the letter that she wrote to President Trump. Speaking of her husband, she said he faces major challenges in the coming weeks and months at this time. I must step away from public service to be by his side and fully support him through this battle. Trump responded, Tulsi has done an incredible job and we will miss her. Gabbard is the fourth Trump cabinet official to leave during the president's second term in office.
5: Fox's David Spund. 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
5: Kevin Warsh sworn in Friday as the new chair of the Federal Reserve, replacing the outgoing chair, Jerome Powell. President Trump says he wants Warsh to lead a quote-unquote independent Federal Reserve. Warsh saying he intends to fill the role with energy and purpose.
21: And while I'm not naive about the challenges we face, I believe, Mr. President, these years can bring unmatched prosperity that will raise living standards for Americans from all walks of life.
5: Warsh set for his first policy meeting in mid-June. Meantime, Jerome Powell set to stay on the Fed board for the time being. Restrictions now being put in place as that Ebola outbreak grows in Central Africa.
22: Authorities in Congo are banning funeral wakes in the northeastern part of the country as Ebola cases spike. A ban on gatherings of 50 or more people was also announced Friday. The World Health Organization says the outbreak poses a very high risk. Many medical workers have struggled with a lack of resources. There are no vaccines for the Ebola virus. It's believed to have spread undetected for weeks in the northeastern part of Congo, where nearly a million people have been displaced by recent armed conflicts in the region. Tom Graham, Fox News.
5: The New York Post reporting that first daughter Ivanka Trump was targeted for an assassination plot by an Islamic Revolutionary Guard Corps trained terrorist. This and an apparent plot to avenge the president taking out his mentor. Sources say recently captured Mohammed Bakir Saad Dawood al-Saudi, 32 years old, made a pledge to kill Ivanka and even had a blueprint of her home in Florida. The Iraqi national was allegedly targeting President Trump's family, responding to the killing of Iranian military chief Qasem Soleimani in the U.S. drone strike in Baghdad 6 years ago. I'm Paul Stevens, and this is Fox News.
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0: the foundation sealed on the outside, maybe pipes even installed underneath the floor in the basement to route all that water that's coming up in the water table to a sump well and being pumped away. 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
5: Personal, it's business. I'm Daria Albinger, Fox News. President Trump canceled his weekend plans, which included his son's wedding, to meet with top advisors about Iran. Here's Fox's Madeline Rivera in Washington.
6: The president said this: "While I very much wanted to be with my son, Don Jr., and the newest member of the Trump family, his soon-to-be wife, Bettina, circumstances pertaining to government and my love for the United States of America do not allow me to do so. I feel it is important for me to remain in Washington, D.C. at the White House during this important period of time." Axios reports the president met with his national security team on Friday to talk about the war in Iran as he seriously considers new strikes. This comes after weeks of stalemate on a deal despite Pakistani mediators scrambling last minute to bridge any gaps. Secretary of State Marco Rubio says Iran wants to create a tolling system for the Strait of Hormuz, a scenario that he says is unacceptable.
5: Another major sticking point, Iran's enriched uranium, which Mr. Trump claims Iran will not be able to keep. Meet the new head of the Fed. Kevin Warsh was sworn in yesterday as the 17th chair of the central bank.
7: And it was a who's who in that ceremony. Warsh sworn in by Justice Clarence Thomas, Scott Bessent, and Kevin Hassett were both in the room. Hassett, of course, was a front runner for the job at one point. Another finalist for the spot, Federal Reserve Governor Christopher Waller, made comments shortly before that ceremony saying it would be, quote, crazy for the Fed to contemplate cuts in the near future. Central bankers say some policy firming might be appropriate if inflation persistently stays above that 2% target rate. Warsh begins his first term as the conflict in Iran puts upward pressure on prices. In the past, Warsh has argued for reshaping the Fed and shrinking its footprint.
5: Connor Hansen of Fox Business. Warsh is replacing Jerome Powell, whose term has ended. 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
5: Another member of the Trump cabinet is stepping down. More from Fox's Jared Halperin at the White House.
12: The director of national intelligence, Tulsi Gabbard, is resigning, she says, to be with her husband, who was diagnosed with an extremely rare form of bone cancer. Gabbard says her last day is expected to be June 30th. Her tenure as DNI has been marked by declassifying millions of pages of government files on the assassinations of President Kennedy and his brother, former Attorney General Robert Kennedy. She also released files she says shows Obama administration officials politicized intelligence about Russian election interference. A former member of Congress, Gabbard ran for president as a Democrat in 2020. At the White House, Jared Halpern, Fox News.
5: More than 30 firefighters and first responders were among the injured in an explosion and fire yesterday at a shipyard on Staten Island, New York. Mayor Zohran Mamdani says it's still an ongoing investigation.
13: Once the fire has been extinguished, FDNY marshals will hold a comprehensive investigation into its cause. The information that yields will then be shared with New Yorkers as soon as we have it. In the meantime, I want to ask New Yorkers to keep those who have been injured and the person we lost in our thoughts and to wish them a quick recovery.
5: New York Attorney General Letitia James went on social media saying that she's praying for the FDNY firefighters and for everyone who was injured. At least 90 people are dead after a gas explosion at a coal mine in northern China. The nation's official news agency says more than 240 people are still trapped today after the blast. Underground workers are required to carry personal GPS trackers, but some did not have their devices with them at the time of the explosion. The cause of the blast remains under investigation. This is the deadliest mining disaster in China in more than a decade. I'm Darielle Albiner. This is Fox News.
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4: The massive, massive news day, as usual, on the Trump era. President of the United States just endorsed Ken Paxton over John Cornyn. We're awaiting remarks from the Vice President of the United States, who's hosting the White House press briefing today during Caroline Leavitt's wonderful maternity leave. And we just got information from the United States Department of Justice in the last 24 hours on a number of issues, to include that they have decided to launch a massive, well, not that massive. It's, I would say it's relatively modest compared to some of the ways the left has spent money, but a fund designed to

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3: 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Talking about, well, pretty much everything spoiler. Your photos, your documents, your memories, just years and years of work, just totally poof, gone. That's why I use Carbonite. It's my number one choice for cloud backup. Get 50% off right now by going to Carbonite.com/Kim. That's Carbonite.com/Kim. Live a better digital life with Carbonite. I don't know if you've ever heard about this, but, you know, every color laser printer, it has secret dots that will tie it back to that particular printer. You see, hidden on every page are these tiny yellow dots, and it's invisible to the naked eye. But you hold a blue LED flashlight over any printout in a dim room, and this grid will appear. Now, those dots encode the printer's serial number, the date, the exact time that you printed, down to the minute. Now, the Secret Service actually